0: Or some sad news here tonight. Here at Modern Woodman Ballpark in Davenport, Iowa, due to unplayable field conditions, tonight's game has been canceled. Not postponed, but canceled. Tonight's ball game will not be made up due to the situation with yesterday's ball game getting postponed due to a power outage, getting moved initially to Saturday. And according to minor league baseball rules, you cannot have back-to-back days with doubleheaders. So tonight's ball game here at Modern Woodman Ballpark has been canceled due to unplayable field conditions. Saturday one here tonight, back-to-back nights without baseball here on the Tin Caps Radio Network, as the Fort Wayne Tin Caps unable to finally get their second game underway of this series against the Quad Cities River Bandits. Sad to say that here tonight, but again, we'll keep you updated on socials. There's still rain in the forecast all throughout the rest of this weekend, but much lesser chance during game time across the final 4 days of this weekend. Hopefully we have baseball tomorrow, looking towards tomorrow evening. Again, just one game scheduled tomorrow. We get going at 7:10 p.m. Eastern Time with Tin Caps on Deck, presented by Hoopy Insurance Services. 7:30 p.m. Eastern Time, Carlos Medina gets the start for Fort Wayne. The right-hander, 9 1/3 innings of work, 3.86 ERA. He makes his first high-A start for Fort Wayne after moving initially to the bullpen when he got promoted. He'll take on the southpaw left-hander David Shields. He is the top ranked pitching prospect outside of Kenry Cheerio overall in this staff, number 4 overall in the Royal system. He was a top 100 prospect all the way until today's update by MLB Pipeline, but hovering around the 100 to 105 mark overall in baseball this season. He's had a great year, 8-5 record, 95 2/3 innings of work, a 4.23 ERA, nearing 100 innings of work. Hopefully, if you see him with a 5+ inning performance tomorrow, he will be the Midwest League leader in innings pitch. He's been an innings eater this season, and Fort Wayne going to hope to slow him down or maybe quicken him up and get him out of this ballgame. Once again, tonight's game here at Modern Woodman Ballpark in Davenport, Iowa, has been postponed now. Initially, it was canceled. Now they've said it's postponed. We'll keep you updated and see if we play more baseball here across the rest of this weekend. To make sure to get all of those updates, always go to Tin Caps socials. Remember, you can always stay Tin Cap with the Tin Caps online, like the Tin Caps on Facebook, and follow at Tin Caps on Instagram, X, and TikTok for the latest news and fun. 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So we won't be playing baseball tonight. We will see if we'll make things up with a doubleheader, another one across the rest of this weekend. At the moment, we get going tomorrow at 7:10 p.m. Eastern Time. First pitch scheduled for 7:30 p.m. out on the East Coast. For our entire crew here today, Adam Lundy cutting things out back in the Summit City Studios. I'm Jaden Taylor saying so long from Modern Woodman Ballpark. We got baseball coming up tomorrow right here on the Tin Caps Radio Network.
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1: Week one of the NFL preseason is here. The Cardinals are leading the Raiders 24-14. 5.5 minutes left to go in the third quarter. Gardner Minshew, 14 of 16, 101 yards and 2 touchdowns. Rookie Jeremiah Love had 11 carries and 58 yards. On the Raiders side, Fernando Mendoza, 6 of 11, 53 yards and 1 touchdown. The Patriots are leading the Colts 13-7 just early in the fourth quarter. And the Steelers are on top of the Packers 21-9. Drew Aller has 2 total touchdowns on the night, 1 passing and 1 on the ground, has 150 yards. According to multiple sources, the Seahawks are expected to sign former Lions cornerback Terrion Arnold. The NFL has to make a decision whether or not Arnold will be placed on the commissioner's exempt list after facing 4 felony counts of armed robbery and kidnapping. Field of Dreams game, Phillies on top of the Twins, 7-1, top of the 8th. I'm Brianna Miro.
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13: Hello, welcome inside. Happy real opening night of the NFL preseason. We made it. Another year. We're here. It happened. We got through a big summer. It's still the summer. We had the World Cup. We have a day so far. There is zero WNBA controversies.
14: That just means it's latent. It's waiting.
13: We have the Field of Dreams game.
14: Yeah.
13: So we have night one. Real night one of NFL action with real live players. Some players who are actually starters playing. If they're not starters, at least they're being interviewed.
14: Yeah.
13: They're wearing their correct uniforms. Sure. This is as good a night as you could possibly hope for.
14: The Hall of Fame game gave us a nice little teaser, like an apparatus. Here's your little amuse-bouche. Today
13: a we little get what?
14: A amuse-bouche.
13: Is that, can you say that?
14: Yeah.
13: Okay. It sounds like a...
14: It's after 9 o'clock.
13: A boost, boost, boost. That was one of those, like a 90s hip-hop hit from, like, Sir Mix-a-Lot or something.
14: Nice.
13: A moose boosh. I like a moose boosh and I cannot lie.
14: Well, you see, you turned it into something filthy. I just was going into my culinary delights.
13: Oh, yeah.
14: Wait a minute. Hold on.
13: A moose boosh you. How about that? Okay.
14: How about that?
13: Yeah.
14: But, yeah, we've seen some big hits. We've seen some chaos. And, you know, a lot of folks already starting to look and say, why don't you get down? There are several quarterbacks, including your number one overall pick. Mm-hmm. You've got Joe Burrow. You've got all that. Like, live to see another day, man. Mm. It's preseason game one.
13: So in the midst of all the action, in the middle of the night, right, we had 6 games tonight.
14: Mm-hmm.
13: And in the middle of the night of action, it was, you know, 3 games, and now we have 3 more games that are still going on right now.
14: Any other NBA teams get sold?
13: No, nobody else got sold. Okay. Nobody else got sold. I think that the Knicks are still the Knicks. Everything is still as it is.
14: Everybody's still solvent.
13: Everybody's good. Everybody is good.
14: All right.
13: Don't forget, check out our YouTube channel for the show. Just search Jason Smith Show within YouTube. Again, Jason Smith Show. Hit the subscribe button, then tap the thumbs up icon. Comment away whether you agree or disagree. Let us know what you think. Again, just search Jason Smith Show on YouTube and subscribe. So, let's begin with the number one story of the night in the NFL. We got lots of big quarterback stuff. I gotta admit, little upset that Carson Beck was not playing quarterback for the Cardinals tonight.
14: I'm not going to lie. I was pretty salty when he was downgraded out today.
13: National championship rematch. In fact, I really would be okay if John Beck had played quarterback.
14: Nicely done.
13: For the Cardinals
14: tonight.
13: That
14: is what you call a throwback right there.
13: Or, exactly. I'd be okay if Barry Beck was playing quarterback tonight.
14: What about Rod Beck?
13: What? Too soon, man. Too soon. What are you doing?
14: Wait, we can't commemorate his memory?
13: What are you doing, man?
14: On this Field of Dreams night?
13: What are you doing?
14: Why?
13: Oh, man.
14: What? I mean, come on. Folks don't know necessarily. Why'd you have
13: Harmon.
14: To make it a dark turn?
13: There's Harmon.
14: I tried to pay tribute. I was going to acknowledge him.
13: It's Harmon
14: Roman Reigns style. And you're like, nah.
13: Harmon doing Harmon things. That's you right there.
14: Yeah, it's a Thursday. That's what I do.
13: So tonight, with no Carson Beck-Fernando Mendoza duel, we did get day one of the Kirk Cousins, Fernando Mendoza duel. Cousins starting for the Raiders tonight. Mendoza coming in, still playing for them right now. How did it go? Well, so far tonight for Cousins and Mendoza, they have each found the end zone.
0: Fernando looking left across the middle. Caught. Touchdown. Jack Besh. Fernando Mendoza. A rifle to Jack Besh. And the Raiders score six. Touchdown, Las Vegas Raiders. Throws it in the flat to Michael Mayer. He's got to make someone miss. That's a touchdown. Las Vegas Raiders. Big Mike. Michael Mayer makes the move. He's in the end zone. Touchdown. 6-0 silver and black.
13: So there was Raiders TV on the call. Was that JT?
14: That is.
13: Wow.
14: Yeah.
13: Was that JT?
14: Your guy.
13: Wow.
2: There I'm standing up in the studio.
14: He stole your beer.
13: There it was. So right now, third quarter, still, it sounds like everything great for the Raiders. No, they're losing by two touchdowns.
14: Yeah, they are.
13: 27-14, Arizona with the lead. Look, Jacoby Brissett started this game for them. 5 out of 5 throwing the football and a touchdown. Mm-hmm. Everything is okay there. For the Raiders, Kirk Cousins tonight, 5 out of 6 for 50 yards and a touchdown. And so far, Fernando Mendoza, 6 out of 11, 53 yards and a touchdown as well. First of all, I would like to thank everybody who came around to our take from a few days ago. And we told you, you know what? The door is open for Fernando Mendoza to win this job week one. We told you about before they even played, the door is open. And now tonight, Mendoza has played pretty well. We'll break it down in a second. And I'm seeing so many, even earlier today on TV and everywhere else, hey, the Mendoza era. Hey, yeah. Again, that's why I like to say we're ahead of the curve. We told you a few days ago

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0: Night one of the NFL preseason, the real night one, six games. We got four more tomorrow. And the quarterback I'm most nervous for, and the team I'm most nervous for.
2: Okay.
0: That's pretty easy.
2: Jets.
0: No, I'm not nervous. I know they're going to stink.
2: Well, no. I mean, you've got Klubnik.
0: No, they got David Bailey right, which is very – I'm happy at least they got one thing right.
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0: But
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0: Philip Bailey. But after tonight, boy, and I start thinking that his team has to start treating

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3: 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Colin Cowherd. 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Covino and Rich. The Odd Couple with Rob Parker and Kelvin Washington. 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
1: 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The Odd Couple with Rob Parker and Kelvin Washington. 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
7: Jim Rome here with your Rome Report. An absolute bombshell with ESPN reporting. The Lakers are being sold to Josh Kushner and Bob Iger for $12.5 billion, a record-breaking price. Wait, what? Mark Walter purchased controlling interest of that team last year for a then record franchise valuation of approximately $10 billion. So what? The Lakers, one of the crown jewels of the entire sports world, are nothing more than some house that you buy on spec and flip? We're supposed to believe that Walter was just doing a little market timing and made himself a cool $2 billion for his efforts. I'm not buying it. Why do I think the feds crawling all over this dude in a federal probe has as much to do with this as this guy getting an offer that was just too good to refuse? What happens if somebody steps aggressively to him about the LA Dodgers too? Will they also be gone by the beginning of next week? You know he's taking a phone call or two on that already. Trust me, it bears watching. I'm Jim Rome. Remember, you can follow me on Instagram at Jim Rome.
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1: Jim Rome here with your Rome Report. An absolute bombshell with ESPN reporting. The Lakers are being sold to Josh Kushner and Bob Iger for $12.5 billion, a record-breaking price. Wait, what? Mark Walter purchased controlling interest of that team last year for a then-record franchise valuation of approximately $10 billion. So what, the Lakers, one of the crown jewels of the entire sports world, are nothing more than some house that you buy on spec and flip? We're supposed to believe that Walter was just doing a little market timing and made himself a cool $2 billion for his efforts. I'm not buying it. Why do I think the feds crawling all over this dude in a federal probe has as much to do with this as this guy getting an offer that was just too good to refuse? What happens if somebody steps aggressively to him about the LA Dodgers too? Will they also be gone by the beginning of next week? You know he's taking a phone call or two on that already. Trust me, it bears watching. I'm Jim Rome. Remember, you can follow me on Instagram at Jim Rome.
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0: Raised Roulette. Oh, she's got something for us. That'll be next. Two pros, a cup of Joe. Brady Quinn, I'm Anthony Gargano. Fox Sports Radio.
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9: Jim Rome here with your Rome Report. Follow the center of my proverbial, we don't really know any of these guys, because watching quarterback Jane Daniels at LSU and then in his rookie year with the Commanders, this dude was simply too good to be true. Now he's acting too dumb to be true. I'm talking about his spokesman releasing a statement saying, among other things, Daniels is feeling, quote, profoundly disrespected by the school for allowing another player to wear his number 5 jersey. Profoundly disrespected. Honestly, Jay, that is profoundly lame and profoundly damaging to who and what you are. And let me tell you who and what you're not. You're not Joe Burrow. You're not a national champion. And that's why cornerback DJ Pickett is rocking your number and nobody else is worn Burrow's. I would say this is not the hill you want to die on, my guy, but you have already dug your own grave. Bad, bad read, player. I'm Jim Rome, and remember, you can follow me on Instagram at Jim Rome.
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6: Jim Rome here with your Rome Report. Follow the center of my proverbial, we don't really know any of these guys, because watching quarterback Jayden Daniels at LSU and then in his rookie year with the Commanders, this dude was simply too good to be true. Now he's acting too dumb to be true. I'm talking about his spokesman releasing a statement saying, among other things, Daniels is feeling, quote, profoundly disrespected by the school for allowing another player to wear his number 5 jersey. Profoundly disrespected. Honestly, Jay, that is profoundly lame and profoundly damaging to who and what you are. And let me tell you who and what you're not. You're not Joe Burrow. You're not a national champion. And that's why cornerback DJ Pickett is rocking your number and nobody else is worn Burrow's. I would say this is not the hill you want to die on, my guy, but you have already dug your own grave. Bad, bad read, player. I'm Jim Rome, and remember, you can follow me on Instagram at Jim Rome.
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0: All right. Welcome back into the show. You're listening to The Herd. We have come down to the last stretch, the last segment of the show. Hope you guys enjoy the show today. Plex, proud of you, man. You crushed it. Almost used profanity to tell you what you did. You know, that would be locker room talk right there. But before we get up out of here, speaking of crushing it and being excited about things, I talked about the college football, you know, the list is coming out. The ranking is coming out on Monday. Mm-hmm. And just really quickly before we get into this crazy accident that took place with a football player, receiver, by the way, talk to me about, you know, what you're predicting. I mean, obviously, Ohio State is looked at as the undisputed team. But, you know, it seems like you're the team that you're probably going to say out of your mouth. And to all of those out there that may not be aware of the fact that you do have a son that is playing receiver at Notre Dame. So give me your take on the poll coming out, what you think on Monday.
1: I mean, obviously, I'll be a little biased when it comes to Notre Dame because my son will be playing there this year. But I don't believe that they are the number one team in the country. They're going to have to go out and prove it. I think from top to bottom, I think Ohio State is the best team in the country. Just based off of the offense and Jeremiah Smith, and who I believe he may win the Heisman this year. It'll be the first time in a long time that a wide receiver can able to win a Heisman. But then you look at Georgia, Oregon. You don't know where Lane Kiffin is going to bring the LSU and obviously Notre Dame. But I'll keep Notre Dame in the top five. So, you know, we'll see how this, you know, season takes place. But if I was to rank who would start the season number one, I would have to go with Ohio State.
0: I'm curious as to if there will be an undefeated team that wins the national championship. Season kicks off August 27th. Week one, you got Ohio State at Texas. That could be their first loss already out the gate. And then you got Oklahoma at Michigan. That's 13 days, y'all. 13 days. I'm excited for it to take place. Before we get up out of here, we got to talk about this Puka Nacua story. All right, so he goes out. And he's hanging at the white party, he went on a podcast, by the way, to tell this story and admitted to at Michael Rubin's white party. He spotted Snoop Dogg, lost himself in the moment of seeing Snoop Dogg, D-O-double-G, turned to go find Davante Adams and ran face first into a glass window, bleeding out at an all-white party because he was geeking out over seeing the dog. I gotta ask, what's the dumbest injury? What's the dumbest thing you ever seen a dude do, bro? And how
1: somebody,
0: hard did you
1: somebody clean the hell out that glass?
0: They had to. The glass didn't break either, by the way. What's the craziest thing you've seen a dude get hurt doing, man?
1: Oh, I witnessed Tom Coughlin walking through the locker room and fall down. Oh, my God. And we put the takedown on the carpet like it was a body.
0: Oh, no. Shouts out to Coach Coughlin, man. God bless you. He's a super cool dude, man. Great show. Hope you guys enjoyed it. Stay locked in. There's a whole lot more sports to be discussed and to be talked about. That's going to do it for us for today. Yeah, make sure you do something nice for somebody else because doing something for yourself is kind of boring, man. Be different. Dare to be different. Hope y'all enjoyed, as I mentioned. And enjoy your weekend as well. Whole lot of sports going on, whole lot of different things. Make sure you get out there, all right? For TJ, for Plexico, myself, this is The Herd.
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1: So when I ask a question, be it rhetorical or not, usually Stucknut is here to answer it, and he is. That's Stucknut Radio in chat. I had asked the question, did we ever hear from Drizzle ever again after John dropped that nuclear warhead on him? Stucknut writes, Drizzle responded a week after John's call. Then again a week later, neither went well. Advantage John. I don't want to call it a heel turn, but it really was one of the greatest turns ever in the history of the program. It was a brilliant phone call that came out of nowhere. And again, I didn't need that call from John for me to already have John's back. But man, my respect, his clout jungle-wide just went way up after that. Radiation Level OK asks or says, hey, Jim, can we get a reset of the law of diminishing returns as it pertains to donuts? Very, very, very simple concept. You have a donut. The donuts crack. The donuts crack because sugar is crack. You have that donut, and it hits the bloodstream. You're like, wow. Dude, I'm high as a kite. That is the best thing ever. I'm so high. So what do you do when you're that high? You want to maintain that high. So you have another donut. And then it's good, but for some strange reason, it's not nearly as good. Strange reason being, it's a freaking donut. You've already ingested like 500 or 900 calories. So you have that second donut, and you're like, man, that doesn't feel as good as the first one. I'm chasing a high now. I want that feeling of that first one. And the second one didn't give me that feeling. I think I'll have a third. And then by the time you have a third, you're puking all over yourself. The law of diminishing returns. It's just as it sounds. The law of diminishing returns. The returns are diminishing. You're chasing.
2: No, no, please.
1: First one's incredible. Second one's good, but not great. And the third one is you're puking and crapping all over yourself. Haunted Horse. Rome needs to go to Wisco for 2 weeks to lose the weight that he gained at the office. Yes. Exactly. Well said. I probably would eat cleaner in Wisco than I had this morning at the office. Scott DJ writes, remember when there was supposed to be a battle between Padres and Dodger closer? Ha! What a joke as Mason Miller blows the doors off Edwin Rooster Diaz. Actually, Scott, respectfully, no, I don't remember that. I don't remember anybody saying that. I don't remember anybody other than you saying, Mason Miller's going to be better. Yeah, we know, Scott. We knew that even before the Rooster showed up like the Rooster. I just assumed that he would not have a higher ERA than games he appeared in. That much I assumed. But I never thought he'd be better than Mason Miller. So, no, I don't remember that. Hour two coming up next.
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0: What did we really expect? What did anybody expect? Especially that cockfighting arena that is almost as nice as Chavez Ravine itself. There's cockfighting SoFi. And my man, you look much happier there than in any moment I've ever seen you in a Dodger uniform. Cock. Do better.
1: Cock.
0: You need to do a lot better. Can't lose that game last night. Like I said, how is your ERA higher than your number of appearances? Statistically, how is that even possible? Yeah, Brewer fan, I'm well aware of what happened last night. Every Dodger hater in the world, I am well aware of what happened last night. Talking baseball is too. Quote, Edwin Diaz entered the game with a 2-run lead in the ninth. 0.2 innings pitched, 4 hits, 3 earned runs. His season ERA is now 11.57. Oh, I know, talking baseball. I saw it. I watched it. Come on, man. All right, when we come back, we are open. Coming up at the top of the hour, the head football coach at Washington State, Kirby Moore. I like his story a lot. That's why we're doing that. Alvy, week that was. Now we're number 3. ATPs. Also, I want to remind everybody, this is Nick's last day on the program. Nick's last day. Nick had a great year and a half run here, and his mentor, Lorno, is somewhere, man. I don't know where Lorne is. I just know he's like 40. Hey, Lorne, send me a note that you're okay. Chat, Lorne. Get up in the chat. I don't want to hear stories of turbulence and goodbye like you hit us with earlier. I need to know you're okay, Lauren. Hopefully your Wi-Fi still works. Hopefully you're still monitoring these proceedings. All right, all of these things still ahead.
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0: And he goes, yeah.
1: Oh,
0: he goes,
1: a lot of respect.
0: Looking good. I was like, thanks, coach.
1: That's good.
0: Yeah. Basically told him how good I thought Derwin James was, and then that was it.
2: He goes, oh, yeah, Derwin, great player. Love him. Oh, yeah.
3: Oh, yeah. Derwin.
0: Keep the mouth open.
4: Oh, yeah. Love him. Oh, yeah. Keep the mouth open. That is a hilarious exchange. That is so sneaky hilarious. Those guys mimicking or doing their Jim Harbaugh impressions and doing them well. Keep the mouth open. Oh, yeah. Oh, yeah. Love them. Looking good. Do you know Mike McDonald? Did you know Mike McDonald? He's actually pretty funny when he's not busy trying to sign guys with eight felonies hanging over their head.
5: Yep.
4: Yep. Hey, Coach Mack, congrats on the Super Bowl. Congrats on the Harbaugh impression. Zero credit for signing a guy with eight felonies. Anyway, you see, Jim, this is how you sound to the outside world, man. This is how you sound to your peers. Kooky, man. And it's not just me saying it. You can't be, oh, yeah, there you go, Rome, the provocateur. The provocateur is at it again. No, take it from Sam and Mike. Don't take it from the radio/TV provocateur. Man, less talk, more winning. Less he's already the best quarterback ever. How about my former neighbor wins a playoff game? One. And even then, that won't prove your point, but man, it would help. It would help. All right, when we come back, your reaction. ATPs, Alvy's week that was, and then that's a wrap. Stay tuned.
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7: 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In Cleveland, it's Deshaun Watson or Shedeur Sanders. And Atlanta's between Tua Tagovailoa or Michael Penix Jr. When the starter's named, we'll let you know. 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

0: Top Gun Maverick, Gladiator, or The Dark Knight?
1: Ooh.
0: Which of these three movies would you have most liked to be an extra in? Top Gun Maverick, Gladiator, or The Dark Knight?
2: Locked.
0: We're all writing our answers
3: down. Oh, this one's obvious. Locked in.
1: Give me it one more time.
0: Okay. Which movie would you have most liked to be an extra in? Top Gun Maverick, Gladiator, or The Dark Knight? All right, JD, we need your answer on the count of three. One, two, three.
4: Dark Knight.
0: He says Dark Knight. Go in reverse order. Iowa Sam.
3: I mean, for the costumes alone, I went with Gladiator. Come on. You get to wear cool leather and brass and stuff and copper and, epic. Iron.
5: Your knowledge of those fabrics is oddly specific. But
3: leather thong,
0: whatever.
3: And
0: get to see and you'd get to see Ridley Scott like losing his mind on the set. I also said Gladiator. Ilo?
5: Yeah, you know, I also said Gladiator, so the ladies could...
0: chance
5: ladies,
0: for a backdoor cover.
5: Ladies could see me in my toga.
0: Don't let us down, Rich.
2: So that Covino could finally see my Roman War helmet. Gladiator.
3: Yeah! Let's go. Come on.
5: Oh my God.
3: Let's go back door, baby.
6: What? My only opposition was wearing sandals because that's a no-no where I come from. Oh. But I still said Gladiator.
0: Oh, let's go. JD.
4: I will take it.
0: Our crew kept you alive. We go to round five.
2: Let's go. Come on.
0: He's on
2: let's
0: the
2: board.
0: For the win.
2: Come on.
0: Last chance. We're going to go back to sports.
2: Come on. Let's think what we would answer. Come on.
0: If you could sit in one spot for a huge game,
2: ooh,
0: where are you sitting? 50-yard line, front row, obviously NFL, courtside at an NBA game, or behind home plate at an MLB game?
5: Sorry to be a jerk, but 50-yard line in the front row, if it's maybe 10 rows up, that's better because at front row, the players get in your way.
0: Granted, best seat at an NFL game, you could say that.
5: Okay.
0: Or courtside at an NBA game, or behind home plate at MLB. Think about it.
2: Got it.
0: All right.
2: Okay.
0: Everybody locked in?
2: I'm locked, and I think it's so obvious, so please, let's go.
0: Yes. All right, on the count of three, JD. One, two, three.
4: I've missed all the obvious, but I got to go NFL.
0: So he says
3: 50-yard line.
0: NFL, maybe he could get a backdoor cover, Steve Covino?
6: No. NFL seats are always the weakest no matter what. Courtside, you're like a superstar, dude. You're right there watching the game, right in the action.
0: Rich Davis.
2: Who's our friendly bonehead again? Who's this?
0: JD.
2: JD. I think I want
4: to. I had magic tickets. I had magic tickets. I got to sit in the front row.
5: They said NBA.
2: I hope we could save you. NFL stinks live. It's just fun. You want to be part of the atmosphere. Baseball, a couple $100. To be courtside is baller. You need to be courtside.
0: All right. Ilo.
5: Yeah. So it was no pun intended, but a slam dunk for me, courtside.
2: Is he
0: going to win this on back-to-back backdoor covers? I also said courtside.
2: Yeah, come on, Sam.
3: I said 50-yard line. I'm sorry.
2: You suck.
3: Me and JD were the same way.
2: Sam, you're the worst. Sam stinks.
0: Wow.
2: Boo, Sam.
3: Sorry, JD.
4: I literally couldn't have possibly been far off.
0: JD, you were so close. Make sure you call us next week when we're filling in for Dan Patrick. We're going to do more games for prizes, okay?
2: Thanks, buddy.
4: You got it.
3: That was my fault.
0: Sam, you should have stayed on vacation.
3: The backdoor cover? two rounds in a row?
2: Right, the worst. All right, let's get an update from everyone's favorite, Isaac Lowenkron. What's up, Kron?
5: Our update. Sam ruined it for all of us.
3: Yeah. Yeah, I do that often.
2: Ruined the whole weekend.
5: Didn't I do that?
2: He's the white Urkel.
5: Oh, my God. Meanwhile, I'm the white Stefan Urkel.
2: Yeah.
5: Oh, yeah. Anyway, we love you, Sam. I'm sorry. All right. The headlines, a lot of NFL suspension, guys. NFL today suspended Atlanta Falcons defensive end James Pierce 8 games for violating the personal conduct policy. Pierce, of course, was arrested back in February on charges that included felony aggravated battery with a deadly weapon, felony resisting an officer with violence, and misdemeanor aggravated stalking. His legal team later made a deal for the charges to be dismissed if Pierce completes an intervention program. NFL also suspended Commanders defensive end Dorrance Armstrong 1 game for violating the personal conduct policy. Titans cornerback Nazee Johnson, 6 games for violating the performance-enhancing substances policy. And Bills defensive tackle Darian Mathis, 3 games for violating the substance abuse policy. Yahoo Sports reported Seattle Seahawks defensive end DeMarcus Lawrence will retire after the 2026 season. The New York Jets will hold quarterback Geno Smith out of tonight's preseason game against Tampa Bay because of minor foot soreness. In the NBA, the Cleveland Cavaliers trading guard Dennis Schroeder and cash to Charlotte for guard Trey Mann. And in Major League Baseball today, Seiya Suzuki's 3-run home run was the difference to the Chicago Cubs' 3-0 win over the St. Louis Cardinals. And finally, Covino and Rich, last hour we told you and actually played some of it for you, but the 7th-inning stretch at Wrigley Field today was performed by Mr. T, and I just happened to go back and find what you're about to hear. I'm going to play you an interview that Mr. T did right when the A-Team first premiered. The interviewer, a young Bob Costas.
6: Wow.
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6: Ooh.
5: Who knew?
6: 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Thank you, Isla. Have a great weekend. We got Weekend Hobnobbing to wrap up the show next. 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
2: Pros Pro of the Week. 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And we're going with Kyle Schwarber.
6: Man, hitting bombs.
2: Kyle Schwarber is the bomb. Two home runs
6: into
2: in the
6: Field
2: of Dreams game, into the cornfields. And he has what, Sam?
3: Four home runs in 7 days.
2: I mean, how do you deny four home runs in 7 days? But props again. Honorable mention to Fernando, who went 10 for 16, 97 yards, and one tutty in his debut. But Kyle Schwarber's the guy, and that leads us to Weekend Hobnob. Let's go!
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6: All right, I'll make it snappy. UFC 330, Islam Makhachev. Makhachev.
2: That's right, however you want to say it. Excuse you.
6: Islam Makhachev.
0: Gesundheit.
6: And Gary. And plus, Gary. You got Dern Turner and Fernandez. You got lots of great fights this weekend, UFC. You got NFL on Saturday. I was thinking Eagles, Ravens, Rams, Chiefs. Really interested in seeing the Cowboys because, Rich, you said question mark there and Seattle. So that'll be fun to watch. So NFL preseason. Overpromised 151 is our bonus pod. Brand new episode out now on our YouTube page at Covino and Rich FSR. Overpromised. Some of the best stuff we do. And a reminder, watch us filling in for DP Monday, Tuesday, and Wednesday. Right. Dan Patrick Hattrick.
2: I'll be snappy. I'm catching up on a lot of football stuff. Danny G, by the time you see me again, QB, quarterback, and Hard Knocks I'll be
0: Hallelujah.
2: Caught up on.
0: Hallelujah.
2: And on Apple TV, I'm just a huge fan of Silo. It's getting better and better. Ted Lasso's back as of a week ago, and it's been fantastic. So if you thought, where are they picking up? It's so good. So Apple TV got all the good stuff.
0: NFL preseason games about to kick. Denver at Atlanta, Tampa Bay at the Jets. Dolphins at the Commanders.
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19: In Major League Baseball today, in Wrigley Field, Chicago, the Cubs got a three-run homer in the sixth from Seiya Suzuki and won 3-0 over St. Louis. The Cardinals' offense went 3-for-30. Among the other games just underway, White Sox out to a 1-0 lead at the Tigers in the bottom of the first inning. In the AL Central, the first-place White Sox have a 2.5-game lead over Detroit. The Yankees are at Toronto, while Tampa Bay, which has won 9 straight, hosts Baltimore. Yankees second in the AL East, 6.5 games behind Tampa Bay. To the NFL news, edge rusher for the Falcons, James Pierce, was suspended by the league for 8 games for violating the personal conduct policy. Commanders defensive end linebacker Dorrance Armstrong suspended without pay for the season opener for violating the league's personal conduct policy. And rookie receiver of the Saints, Jordan Tyson, hamstring issue, he will miss time. I'm Steve DeSager.
17: Action. One guy is happily divorced. One guy is happily married. One guy gets called daddy by his 3 beautiful daughters. One guy gets called daddy after a credit card approval. One guy won a state high school basketball championship. One guy only covered a state high school basketball championship. One guy does voiceovers for fast food chains. One guy only eats fast food. Does this seem weird to anybody else?
20: Crazy!
17: Can this sports writer and this sports fan share a radio show without driving each other crazy? 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And sitting in for Rob Parker and Kelvin Washington, here's Robert Guerra and Monsi Bolaños.
21: Yes, sir, it is the Odd Couple with me, Robert Guerra. Rob G, if you are nasty, coming to you live from sunny Southern California. Alongside, on this funky flashback Friday, Monsi Bolaños.
22: Yeah.
21: And I want to let you know, it might be Funky Flashback Friday for the Odd Couple, but for us, Funky Flashback means mid-2000s.
22: Yes.
21: That was my heyday.
22: Mid-2000s? Yes. That was a heyday time? Yeah.
21: I was in high school in the mid-2000s.
22: I was.
21: Steve was driving by high schools at that time in the mid-2000s. I don't think he was in high school, but yeah, we're all celebrating on a Funky Flashback Friday. Bobby Kelvin, still down in Hot Atlanta. I saw all the pictures on the gram and our group text. They look good.
22: Yeah, they look like they're having a good time. Mm-hmm.
21: And they're suited and booted, which is nice.
22: Yeah. Every now and then, you know, they know how to dress up.
21: Yeah.
22: They get classy.
21: Now, here's the question.
22: What's the question?
21: Did Rob keep the suit on when he went to Magic City?
23: Hell yeah.
21: No, he didn't.
22: He did not. No, he did not.
21: Sweatpants?
22: He wanted to be comfy. I hope not.
21: Tearaway pants?
22: I swear, if Rob Parker wore sweats to the strip club, I'm going to be so mad at him. I'm going to need him to not do that. But you're right. There's a chance he did. There is a chance. And I hope he didn't.
0: I'll tell you what. The last time he and I were in Atlanta together, and the Odd Couple fans know this, he, Chris, and I were there for the Super Bowl. Rest in peace, Chris Broussard. He's no longer with us. And we'd go after the show, go out to dinner. We'd have a good time. We'd get some drinks. We'd go back to the hotel. And we all took one elevator because the way the hotel was built, it was one elevator and the rooms went in a big circle. So I would get off. Chris would get off. Rob would get off. We all turned in our Uber receipts at the end of the week. Mine and Chris were right about $300, like each, somewhere within 20 bucks of each other. Rob's was 500 and something.
22: Nice.
0: We're like, well, how is that possible? Well, so Rob gives me his receipts to turn in for reimbursements. And it turns out 5 minutes after we all went up to our rooms, Rob Parker was going right back down to Magic City.
22: He had other plans.
0: He did.
22: He had other plans. He wrapped up his plans with you guys,
0: yes,
22: made sure you got home safely.
0: Changed it to a sweatpants.
22: And then, you know, got comfy. I really hope it's not sweatpants. And if they are, I hope they're not gray. There's something about gray sweatpants that are just the worst. So if he did use sweatpants.
0: Or the best for some people.
22: But the best is not. No, they mean the best in the sense because they're the most comfortable. Uh-huh. But they look the worst.
0: Have you seen the Myles Garrett gray sweatpants shirt or picture?
22: I feel like I have.
0: Oh, my gosh. He ruined gray sweatpants for every man. Yes. Yes.
22: Yeah.
0: Oh, my goodness.
22: Yeah.
0: Look what you did. You got me all bogged down here on a funky flashback Friday. We got so much to get to on today's show. DJ Alex Teicher, Tom Crady on the wheels of steel.
3: Does that make you swing your legs a little bit more
0: it
3: when
0: did.
3: You think about
0: they swung
3: that?
0: Faster when I was thinking, I was talking about it. Yeah, they did.
3: You know what's funny about Rob Parker? What's he up? Looks great in salmon, but everybody looks even better in cinnamon.
0: So.
3: I'll be here all night. Thank you.
22: Okay.
0: I haven't given him a shout out all week. I don't know why. I text him after every show. Elijah,
3: who
0: is on our social media,
3: you can see him
0: running thing. I can't.
3: Oh, me either.
0: Yeah, never heard of him.
3: No.
0: And Steve Vasager's at the update desk. Steve's the best.
20: We hey, Steve.
22: Steve is the best.
0: Hi, Steve. Yeah, he waved back this time. All right.
3: I think I'm Steve's favorite.
0: You
3: just
0: are
3: saying.
0: Steve's favorite. We got Mark Funky Cole Medina coming up at the bottom of hour number two, and in hour number three, an oldie but a goodie. Monsi asked, and she shall receive.
22: Yes.
0: The
22: yes!
0: return. One night only of Tyshirt's Tower of Trivia.
22: Yes, I'm so excited.
3: Just
22: I'm,
3: for you.
22: I'm so just excited. I didn't read the rest of the rundown. I just saw that and I said, I'm in. I'll be there.
0: I'll only be here on Friday because I heard that's the day they do Tyshirt's Tower. So
22: yep.
0: I'll be here.
22: Everything else is just a plus.
0: Exactly. So yes, a lot to get to. Hope you all lock in with us for the full 3 hours. We got some NFL talk to get to, of course, but we're going to start with the NBA.
22: Mm.
0: The NBA schedule came out yesterday. We talked about it a little bit with Jaylen Brown.
22: Mm-hmm.
0: And I don't know about you, but personally, I think the schedule is stupid. Like the people who freak out about, you know, what's going on and who you're playing, especially in the NFL, like we have an entire night dedicated to the schedule release party. And it's whatever to me. Like we already know who you're going to play. It's just when you're going to play them.
22: Right.
0: And then, so I let other people really comb through the details. And now I feel stupid for saying it's stupid because one person did the heavy lifting, one nerd, and pointed this out about the Philadelphia 76ers schedule. Number one, they don't play a Western Conference team until the 18th game of the season.
22: Convenient.
0: They don't play a road game against a Western Conference team until the 21st game.
22: Nice.
0: They don't have a Western Conference road trip until Christmas. They have the least amount of 3 games in 4 nights on their schedule of any team in the league.
22: Okay.
0: They have the least amount of back-to-backs of any team in the league while simultaneously having the most national television games.
22: Along with the Spurs.
0: The Spurs.
22: And
0: the Lakers.
22: The Lakers.
0: And the Knicks.
22: That's it. Those three. 34 nationally televised games. Okay. Wow.
0: To which I ask you this, Monsi. Why? Why does the NBA keep kowtowing to LeBron James?
22: Man, the favoritism is so real. It's crazy. Why is the NBA scared to let go of LeBron?
0: I don't know.
22: Because that's what it seems like, right? Like, they're afraid that once he's gone, that's it. The league is not going to be what it is. And I don't know why they feel like that, especially with what we saw even just last year with the NBA Finals with the Spurs and the Knicks and how much people were into that NBA Finals. Like, why are they scared to let go, to move on? It is part of life. And at this point, it makes no sense because you said it perfectly in our pre-show meeting that I don't know how much LeBron brings in positive
0: exactly
22: stuff to the league in the last couple of years.
0: No.
22: He's just been around for so long.
0: You mentioned last year the NBA Finals, the highest rated NBA Finals
22: yeah.
0: since 1998. And last I checked, LeBron has played in 10 since then. So it's not that. The highest rated regular season game last season was Thunder Spurs, mm-hmm. not involving the not Lakers or LeBron James. And just in terms of on-court success, LeBron has been one and done in the playoffs 3 of the last 6 years. He's missed the playoffs entirely one time. He's been swept twice. And that's with playing alongside Hall of Famers in Anthony Davis and Luka Doncic.
22: Mm-hmm, mm-hmm.
0: So it's not like he's dominating when he's on the court or his teams are dominating when he's on the court. He's still a very good player, but there's nothing special any longer about LeBron James. And you mentioned that you don't think that the impact he's had on the league recently, especially, has been positive.
22: Mm-hmm.
0: I will say for our purposes, like sports media, he's been a godsend.
22: Oh, of course.
0: Because he's a lightning rod. People love to hate him one way or the other.
22: Right.
0: So it's great. If we can do a LeBron James topic and it makes sense, we're probably going to do it on FS1, on Fox Sports Radio, whatever your outlet is. But if I'm just talking in the business of basketball and the NBA, I could argue pretty easily everything about the LeBron James era of the NBA, his entire legacy outside of him individually and his own success has been negative. Okay, here's why. Number one, and this is in no order. Player
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6: 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There's still rain in the forecast today, but hopefully about another 4 hours away from now as Fort Wayne finally tries to play their second game of this series. Fort Wayne found themselves back here to Modern Woodman Ballpark for the first time since 2023. Traveled here on Monday. Game 1 was Tuesday, and a tough pill to swallow, but hopefully after 2 different days were washed out, that memory can go by the wayside. Tough 5-4 loss on Tuesday in walk-off fashion for the Quad Cities River Bandits. Their 5th walk-off win of the season. They scored 3 runs in the bottom half of the 9th inning, helped out by a walk-off wild pitch they got away from Will Varmet. For Fort Wayne, just the 2nd time all season in 36 chances where they've lost after leading through 8 innings. Same case on the other side. Quad Cities just their 2nd win when trailing after 8 innings in a singular ball game. So, across the last 2 nights, we've been dealing with a lot of different stuff here at Modern Woodman Ballpark. We get to Wednesday, get ready to go after a lot of rain that night, but hopefully no rain during the day that will affect the actual ballpark. Well, the rain during the night affected the entirety of the Quad Cities, and specifically on the Iowa side of the Mississippi River. Nearly 5 miles straight of radius did not have power. Some places still did not have power 2 days later here in this area, and the ballpark lost power all the way until about 4:45 p.m. on Wednesday night. The ball game had already been postponed. Moved to a doubleheader coming tomorrow, Saturday, to round out this series across the final 3 ball games. Again, a doubleheader tomorrow. Game 1 will start at 4:30 p.m. Central Time, 5:30 p.m. Eastern Time. It'll be a pair of games, 2 7-inning games, before we get to our series finale on Sunday. So we try again, once again, to play baseball
1: yesterday, but things would not go Fort Wayne's way. Due to some rain as well as some sprinklers that ended up having to come up unexpectedly before the rest of the staff got here to the ballpark just yesterday, ended up ruining a lot of the infield. Rain and water had seeped in everywhere across the inner parts of the dirt, the outer parts of the dirt as well, and the team had no chance to be able to get the ballpark together and ready enough to play a game yesterday. There's been some drizzles, there's been some rain today, but hopefully going to stay clear across the rest of this one here tonight. So taking a look at Fort Wayne's matchup against the Quad Cities River Bandits. Fort Wayne, after losing on Tuesday, they've dropped 7 of their last 8, and here in the second half, they're 3 games back of 500. 46-61 overall on the campaign, 19-22 in the second half. Quad Cities on the other side with a win on Tuesday, 54-51, 24-18 in the second half of the campaign. Fort Wayne, now with just 24 games to go after yesterday's ball game officially canceled, they're really on the back end trying to find their way up to the top spot in the second half Eastern Division standings. They're 6 games back right now on the top spot. Great Lakes, the top team. West Michigan behind them at a game. Lake County, 5.5 games back. And Fort Wayne now with 1 game lost here due to rain this season. 6 games back in the second half of the Eastern Division. Quad Cities, these ball games matter a ton for this group, trying to make themselves back to the postseason for the second straight year. Beloit is the top team right now in the second half of the Western Division. They're only 0.5 a game above these Quad Cities River Bandits after dropping each of the last 2 nights. The River Bandits just 0.5 a game out of the top spot in the Western Division. So if Quad Cities wins tonight, Beloit loses tonight, the River Bandits will find themselves back in the top spot of the second half divisional standings. What a stretch it has been for Quad Cities. They've won 9 of their last 12 back-to-back series going into this one, and 5 of their last 6 series they have won here in the second half of this season. Carson Montgomery gets a start tonight for Fort Wayne. The right-hander just dropped out of the Padres' top 30 prospect list after the changes yesterday. Blake Walters on the other side, number 23 ranked prospect in the Royals system, will get the start for the Quad Cities River Bandits. You heard it yesterday, if you're able to come on, Tin Caps on Deck. Be here once again today. Mike Maz, all throughout this season, has been doing an incredible job at talking to all the people off the field, in the front office, some of the people that have been making sure the field is ready to go back at Parkview Field in Fort Wayne, Indiana. Here once again, Mike Maz, our conversation with David Lorenz, Vice President of Corporate Partnerships, on the other side of this break. 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
25: Welcome back, everybody, once again to Tin Caps on Deck, the Tin Caps pregame show brought to you, as always, by Hoopy Insurance Services. Today, we continue taking some time out to talk with some of the various members of the staff to try to make your visit to Parkview Field as enjoyable as possible. And today we're going to talk with what I call one of the big guns within the organization. And I say that with a little smile on my face. But David Lorenz has been here, I want to say, was it 1998 when you came here shortly? Was it before Mike Netter showed up or just after Mike Netter showed up?
5: Well, Mike, first of all, it's great to see you. And thanks for having me on. You know, Mike and I worked in Nashville, Tennessee with the Sounds for 3 years, and we shared a U-Haul, and we arrived to town, I believe it was November 14th of 99, so this is our 27th season here in the Fort.
25: Wow. But you also have worked in baseball prior to Nashville, correct?
5: Yeah, well, before the Sounds, I had stops in Chattanooga, Tennessee with the Lookouts, the Michigan Battle Cats in Battle Creek, Michigan. We were affiliated with the Boston Red Sox. And from there, I had a short stint in Quad City. And then Bill Larson, who started the King County Cougars, who Mike interned with in King County for, I think, 3 years, hired me in Nashville, 3 great years down in honky-tonk land. And then we moved in. Now we're Hoosiers.
25: What got you into baseball in the first place?
5: That's a great question. My parents were involved in the local Little League. My mom was the treasurer for 48 years in a town called Mount Pleasant, Michigan. And I've been going to the ballpark since I'm 5 years old, helping my dad paint dugouts, put up fencing, cut grass, and umpired, played. And it's just been a part of our family's DNA since 1966 for me.
25: You mentioned Mount Pleasant, also home to Central Michigan University. The college I wanted to go to upon getting out of high school in 1970, but they wouldn't take my 2.78 high school grade point average. Go figure. So I was never a chip. But you were. What was the college experience like?
5: Well, my college experience was a little unique, because I grew up in Mount Pleasant, and on football game days, if I got on my parents' roof of my house, I could see the football stadium. So I grew up in Mount Pleasant. I mean, I was always going to be a Chippewa, and I'm a proud Chippewa alum, and I talk about CMU and my time there. I love Mount Pleasant, but I also have loved all the communities that I've lived in since. But being a Chippewa is something that I hold near and dear to me. I was the first one in my family to graduate from college. It took me a little bit longer than normal. But the day I graduated, I didn't owe a penny. And that's probably one of my most proud achievements.
25: You came to Fort Wayne in 1999. Had you heard about the city before you showed up?
5: It's funny. I mean, Mount Pleasant's only, 3 hours north of here. But to be honest with you, I had never heard of Fort Wayne until 1998. And why do I remember that? Because Lisa and I were driving back to Michigan to go to her brother's wedding. And we actually spent our first anniversary here in Fort Wayne and ate at the Cracker Barrel. And then 2 years later, a little over a year later, we moved here. And Bill Larson has brought us here. You knew Bill.
25: Yeah.
5: And Bill was one of those guys who was a fiery guy, and I would run through a brick wall for that guy. I did it for 3 years in Nashville and 1 year here, and we still keep in touch. Bill just turned 80, I think it was 82 earlier this month, of July 3rd. Still keep in touch with him. And I think that's what I love about the career that I've chosen, is because there's a lot of people that have helped us along the way, and I don't forget that.
25: Currently, you are majorly involved with corporate partnerships, or corporate sales, as some people call it. What's the biggest challenge in trying to attract corporate people to help come, in some small sense, sponsor the baseball team?
5: Mike, that's a great question, and I don't know if I have the perfect answer, but that's okay. I think the main thing for me, and for Jen Sylvester, who is just a rock star, also a Michigan native, and it's just about building relationships. I think our product pretty much will stand the test of time, and we've got a great culture here, great ballpark, I mean, one of the best. And since 2009, it's continued to get bigger and stronger, and it's kind of the catalyst of downtown. And you know, you hear that from a lot of people over the, you know, throughout the city, not just here at the ballpark. But I think it's just people want to be a part of something fun, and nothing better than here with the Tin Caps in Parkview Field. And I think the main thing is just getting people out here just to see what we have to offer. Because a lot of folks think, well, it's just signage. It's just permanent branding. But it's more than that. It's community awareness programs. It's blood drives. It's car wash drives that we just went to Mike's Car Wash a few weeks ago with Johnny the mascot. There's all sorts of things that we can do, and for all budgets. It's not a one-size-fits-all for everybody. And I think that's the key is we work with anybody, no matter if you've got X number of dollars or three times X number of dollars. It's not about that. It's about finding the right fit. Kind of like when you go to a car and buy a car. Well, I can get you into the Mercedes-Benz, or I can get you into the Ford Escape, whatever it is. And I think that's the key to our success is we've got something for everybody, all sorts of budgets and wants and needs.
25: What's the biggest challenge you have today with this team?
5: With this team?
25: The organization here.
5: I think the biggest challenge that we have as an organization is work-life imbalance. You know, it's when I first started out in this, you couldn't miss a game. You couldn't miss a game because that's what you do. And it's just not healthy, right? You know, I think it's important that we have a life away from work. And we tell people, don't miss your kids' stuff, whatever that stuff is. It might be a tennis match, a softball game, a soccer game. You know, I was highly involved in show choir with my kids in Southwest Allen County. And now I never miss those things because someday it all ends, and we can't relive it. So our kids aren't going to remember what mom and dad did for a living, but they're going to remember it was mom and dad in the stands. And I think that's the important thing. And I think that's the best message that we've had for like the last 8 to 10 years is go to your kids' stuff. Don't feel like you have to be here.
25: Final question, only because we're running out of time. Someone wants to get into this great game of baseball from the office aspect of things. What's the one best piece of advice you could give them?
5: The best piece of advice that I have for somebody looking to get into minor league baseball or sports in general is you have to reach out to people. You have to make connections. You have to build relationships and learn from people that have done it. I mean, no different thing. I know you're a big Ernie Harwell fan. If you want to get into radio, call Mike Maz. Call John Nolan, you know, who was here for a long time, and now he's doing wonderful things with the Indiana Fever. But call people and make connections. I'm a big believer, if you don't ask for help, you'll never get it because nobody knows that you want it. So reach out to people, make connections, and see how you can build your resume and be more marketable for a team such as the Tin Caps or other organizations in sports. And last but not least, if you don't love the sport, don't go into that sport. Go into something that you want to be a part of every day. I always tell people, best part of my day is I get to come to the ballpark every day, whether there's a game or not. I love that aspect of it. And I've loved baseball since 1966, and I continue to love the sport. But get involved, what you love, and reach out to people and build connections.
25: Thanks so much for giving us a little bit of time, and job well done over these many years here.
5: Let's keep rocking, Michael.
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5: Appreciate you, brother.
25: That's David Lorenz. I'm Mike Maz. We'll take a break. Come back to the ballpark in a moment on the Tin Caps Radio Network.
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1: And maybe it is about 72 hours a tad bit late, but we're getting set for game two here of five between the Fort Wayne Tin Caps and the Quad Cities River Bandits. 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Let's get you to the starting lineup tonight, brought to you by Fort Wayne Roofing, a tech to America company, roofing redefined. Justin DeCresio leads things off once again for Fort Wayne, 23rd straight game he has played in the top of the card. Ron Wyatt bat second is out in center field. Rosamond Verdugo is over at second base, playing his 233rd game tonight with Fort Wayne. Robbie Levy makes his second game here at the professional level. He's the DH, batting in the cleanup spot. Lamar King Jr. back in the order for the first time this series. He does the catching and bats fifth. Luke Cantwell is the first baseman, batting sixth. Karen DeCross is the third baseman, batting seventh. Dylan Grego makes his return here to Fort Wayne, his first ball game play with the Caps since May 9th. He's out in left field and bats eighth. Casey Wells rounds things out in right field for the first time he's played right field here this season, and third in his pro career. On the other side of the Quad Cities Riverbends, Osbel Gonzalez leads things off in center. Zion Rose is the left fielder, batting second. Blake Mitchell is the catcher, batting third. Darlin Figueroa is in the cleanup spot out in right field. Jose Cerise is third baseman, batting fifth. Nolan Salas is the DH, batting sixth. Tyree Kemp is over at short, batting seventh. Stone Russell is over at first base, batting eighth. And rounding out the order is Angel Acosta, the second baseman for Jesus Azuahe's Sky. Carson Montgomery gets a start for Fort Wayne. Blake Walters on the other side for the Quad Cities River Bandits. We've got first pitch coming up in 90 seconds in the Tin Caps Radio Network.
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1: Driven into left field and Vincula back. He can only look. Rosamond Verdugo is otherworldly right now.
13: The Fort Wayne Tin Caps, the high A affiliate of the San Diego Padres.
26: Here's a drive down the line. Is it fair? Is it fair? It is gone! The granny comes to fruition!
13: Before they shine in the show, they star in the 260.
27: Tatis drives it deep to left center. It's gone, and it's a record!
1: This is in the air to right field. Back it goes! Fernando Tatis Jr., a grand slam!
13: Here's Jaden Taylor.
1: Greetings. Springs from the banks of the Mississippi River. After back-to-back days washed out by rain and other factors, the Fort Wayne Tin Caps finally get Game 2 set. Here it begins, the High Midwest League affiliate of the Kansas City Royals in the Quad Cities, River Bennett. Hello, everybody. Welcome to Modern Woodman Ballpark in Davenport, Iowa. I'm Jaden Taylor, Adam Lundy, our studio producer, back in the Summit City. And Fort Wayne trying to bounce back after a tough loss on Tuesday night. Just the second time all season long, Fort Wayne has lost when going into the ninth inning, still with a lead underneath their belt. Quad City's three runs without even out recorded in the bottom half of the ninth frame to walk it off. Their fifth walk-off win of the season. And Fort Wayne needing to make up ground here in the second half of the Midwestern League East Division standings. One big move here today, Alex McCoy, after being just the third player in franchise

ready to go. The Royals' number 23 prospect comes home, and the first pitch is at the top of the zone in there for a strike. 6:34 p.m. local time, 7:34 out there on the East Coast. Get going just about 4 minutes late here at Modern Woodman Ballpark. Walters out of the windup, comes home, and misses up and inside. Nearly hit DeCrisio, and it counts even at a ball and a strike. JD, we mentioned, he's been a workhorse this season. If there's anybody that liked the fact we didn't play two ball games across the last two nights, probably going to be DeCrisio. Count 1-1 as JD takes inside again, and he's ahead in the count. And DeCrisio at one point had played 25 straight games. He's now played in 47 of the last 50. He's only been on the bench three of the last 50 games for Fort Wayne, dating back to the early part of June. 2-1, it's just off the outer edge, and DeCrisio in leverage counts. He didn't mind it in July, batted 307 across the month, was one of those consistent hitters in the entirety of the Midwest League. And here across the month of August, it has been a rough flip of the calendar. Three balls and a strike, and DeCrisio pops it foul. He's worth the count full. And JD overall this season, 264 hitter here with Fort Wayne. 9 home runs, 36 RBI here for the Cap shortstop. 3 balls and 2 strikes. Walters peers in, and he's ready to go. The pitch has popped straight back into the netting. JD, we mentioned the flip of the calendar here to August. Across his last 6 games, has just a combined 3 for his last 24. Walters peers in. He's got his sign on the first base side of the rubber. Kicks and deals. DeCrisio lifts it foul and out of play once again. Bare minimum going to be an 8-pitch plate appearance to start off the day. And JD, we mentioned, has been a pest this season. A big reason why Jonathan Matthews has placed him right in the top of the card. And time called. Everybody reset. DeCrisio back into the right side. Again, the 3-2. Up and in, ball 4. Heck of a plate appearance right there by Justin DeCrisio. An 8-pitch battle, and it works a full count walk out of it. Now Walters, that is his first walk across his last 2 plate appearances. Every single time he's been out there. Now the right-hander has been great ever since the All-Star break. 17 innings of work, a 2.12 ERA dating back to July 19th. JD at first, a decent lead. He's off as Weidman squares. Pitch high, throw down a second. It's too high and sails into center field. DeCrisio will take a look at the center fielder, Osbel Gonzalez, but not move any further. 12th stolen base here with Fort Wayne for Justin DeCrisio, and that's going to have to be the name of the game for these Fort Wayne Tin Caps. They're losing their home run leader, their RBI leader, and their stolen base leader in Alex McCoy. And gonna have to get crafty on the base pass. So runner in scoring position, and Ryan Weidman at the dish. Count 1-0 as Weidman takes high again. And Weidman talking about his speed on the base pass. 62 stolen bases this season. He's the only player in baseball with over 60 stolen bags on this campaign. Slightly into third is Jose Cerise. He's even with the bag. Selling Russell at first, far off the first base bag. 2-0. Breaking ball on the outer edge. Called strike one. And we mentioned the dominance for Blake Walters as of recent. Last time out, 6 innings of work, tied for a career long. 2 hits allowed, did not allow a single run. Didn't walk a batter. On the other side, he struck out a career high 11. Inside move to second, and DeCrisio back in safely. Now 11 strikeouts among 20 batters faced in a win for Quad Cities last week on the road at the Peoria Chiefs. And his last 2 performances have been great. 2 balls and a strike as Weidman takes low. They start off this season down in Columbia at the single-A level. Dominated there. Got his promotion up to high-A in May and really struggled out of the gates. His first 7 starts, an 0-6 record, an ERA over 12, alongside a batting average against them of over 300. 3-1 at the bottom of the zone, and back-to-back counts worked full. And now across his last 7 starts, a much fairer margin, a 5.29 ERA, and he's striking out over double the amount that he's walked. Again, the payoff.

0: Weidman shoots it down the right field line, tailing towards the corner. This will get out of play. So it's been a tale of two seasons for Blake Walters. Second round pick in 2023 out of the Champaign-Urbana area. Was a big Illinois fan as a kid. And he signed for $2.8 million and signing with the Royals back in 2023 out of high school. Walters comes set and now home. And the 3-2 misses inside again. Back-to-back full count walks worked by the top of the order for Fort Wayne. And immediately coming out of the dugout is Derek Lewis, the pitching coach for Quad Cities. He wants to make sure that Walters settles down here a bit. Heck of a job by Fort Wayne to start off this ball game staying patient. And taking a look at the infield today for Quad Cities, Jose Cerise at third. Tyree Kemp is the shortstop here tonight. Angela Costa over at second. Stone Russell is the first baseman. Blake Mitchell, a Royals number five prospect behind the dish. Outfield today, Zion Rose, the sixth overall pick in this year's draft in left. Asbel Gonzalez, man center. And Darlene Figueroa is the right fielder. So nobody up, but they pair on. And a chance here for second baseman Rosemond Verdugo. Cerise, a step in with the third base bag. Deep behind the runner and Weidman is Stone Russell at first. Verdugo takes outside for ball one. And Doogie over at second base tonight. Across now three seasons with Fort Wayne. Tonight is his 233rd game with Fort Wayne. Tied with Lucas Dunn for the most games played since Fort Wayne moved to high A in 2021. 1-0 off the outer edge. And Mitchell shaking his head, not a fan of that call. Our umpires tonight, Brandon Smith is behind the dish. Blake Bizen is out on the base paths. Those umpires presented by Lawn Stars Landscaping. Count 2-0 as Verdugo takes a strike at the knees. And Walter is desperately needing to find the strike zone right now after giving up a pair of long battles and long walks. Just shy of 20 pitches, still without an out in the opening frame. 2-1 toss. Verdugo cracks in the air, deep to right center field. Figueroa on the run, still going back at the wall. It is gone. Doogie goes the other way, and Fort Wayne strikes first. A three-run shot to right center field, and Verdugo with his 13th home run of the season. 3-0 Fort Wayne here in the opening frame, and there is still nobody out. What a shot for Doogie, who still continues to climb the ranks in the Fort Wayne leaderboard. And that home run, his 27th of his Tin Caps career, still 7th all-time in Fort Wayne franchise history. Now, still nobody out. Lefty Robbie Levy steps up and takes outside for ball one. What a start for Fort Wayne. Back-to-back full counts works, back-to-back walks works, and the Verdugo going into the wind out to right center to leave the yard. 1-0 on the inner edge, called the strike. This is the Blake Walters we saw to start the campaign with Quad Cities, not the one that has been dominating as of recent. And Fort Wayne real happy at that total right now. 1-1, up and inside, two balls and a strike. Levy take a big step out, take a look at his single tone bat, and step back into the left side. Back foot with the white cleats all the way on the back of the chalk. Count 2-1. Walters comes home. And Levy unable to hold up. High and tight fastball. That's cut on and missed. Levy's second game at the pro ranks. He's now a Padres number 20 overall prospect after being drafted this year in the fourth round. Infield plays to the pole side as the 2-2. As a slow roller, foul right near the box. As Cerise in the 5-6 hole, a third baseman, Tyree Kemp up the middle, about three steps to the left of the second base bag and all the way back onto the outfield grass. And Angel Acosta in the 3-4 hole, the second baseman. Fort Wayne 3-0 there lead, still nobody out in the top half of the first. Count 2-2, here's the pitch to Levy. And it's up and away, another full count works. Three of four batters to start off this ball game have worked to full counts. A pair of walks, and we'll see what Levy can do here in the cleanup spot. Bad pitch. Slow tapper, first base side. This will push foul. And on top of it will be Walters. And Levy made his pro debut back on Tuesday. His first at-bat ripped a ground ball over to the right side. Went off the glove of Tyreek Kemp, who was second baseman back in the series opener. Now moving over toward short. 102 off the bat. Marked out as an error. And a walk his next plate appearance. And that was 0 for his final two. Long battle once again. 27th pitch of the inning for Blake Walters. Levy tips it back into the glove. And there's at number one. So nearing 30 pitches, Walters might be done today, either in or after this first inning. Lefty now throwing in the Quad Cities bullpen right now. And we'll see if they make a move there soon. Mason Miller, the southpaw, not the San Diego Padres Mason Miller, but the Tampa, Florida native, down the left field line. Mark King Jr., the batter, righty on righty. And King takes up and in for ball one. And Walters, 28 pitches now, and just a combined 14 half-inch strikes, 50% of his pitches inside the zone. 1-0, top of the zone, that's a strike, and evens things up. King, fourth rounder back in 2022, still a top 20 prospect in his Padres system. Right now in a three-game hitting streak, trying to build off a strong start here to August. 1-1. Breaking ball on the ground right side. Long run for Stone Russell. He picks it up inside the chalk and steps on the bag for out number two. That was a start for Fort Wayne. Back-to-back full count walks by Justin Acricio and Ryan Weidman. And Rosemond Verdugo going the other way for his 13th home run of the season. A two gone, and brings up Luke Cantwell. And left-handed hitting first baseman has been Fort Wayne's best hitter outside of Alex McCoy across the last month. First pitch is up and out, ball one. And Cantwell, an RBI single back on Tuesday, roped it through the right side in the third inning. Now bring home Alex McCoy. We'll see if he can add on to his recent hot stretch. 1-0. Outside, trying to go down there with the changeup. And just missed away. And Cantwell now a hit in 11 of his last 13 games. He's batting .333 across the stretch with 14 hits. Ahead here in the count, 2-0, the pitch. Cantwell takes low and in as ahead in the count. Now Cantwell has an innate ability to go the opposite way. He's been going the opposite way 40% of the time he puts the ball in play this season. That's the highest of anybody in the Padres minor league system. Walters peers in. Got to climb. As a 3-0. He's at the top of the zone. And Cantwell at one point, for Tuesday, had 11 straight base hits that were to center field or the other way. Hadn't had a pull-side base hit in over 2 weeks. Three balls and a strike. Cantwell takes outside on the outer edge. A late strike call by Walters. And the Fort Wayne dugout pretty apoplectic towards it. And the count now full. Fourth full count worked here in this opening frame. Cantwell goes after it and lifts it foul. 35 pitches now for Walters in this opening frame. And the right-hander desperately needing to get out of this quickly if he wants any chance to go another inning. Nobody on, two outs. Fort Wayne up 3-0 here in the first. The 3-2. Up and away, ball four. Third walk of the inning for Fort Wayne. Cantwell, who's one of the highest walk rates in the Padres minor league system, adds on another there. And we'll see if this is the end of the line for Blake Walters. Just shy of 40 pitches today. The southpaw been warming in the pen. They're going to keep him in. The seventh batter of this opening frame, it's Carrington Cross. Cantwell off of first base as bright neon batting gloves. First pitch, up and in, nearly hits Cross. We talked about the walk rate with Luke Cantwell. Carrington Cross, before he got promoted here to High Fort Wayne back in June, He had the highest walk rate of anybody qualified in the Padres minor league system. It has since dipped. 1-0, swung on and missed. And it's even at 1-1. He had a heck of a start to this season. The 24-year-old from Brownsburg, Indiana. And dominated out in the Cal League, leading the campaign with an OPS over 1,000. And he struggled since the move on up here to high A. 1-1, swung on and missed. Cross right behind a fastball. It's 1-2. And across his time here with the Caps, just batting over the Mendoza line at 204. Four long balls, and just now the double-digit ribbies. Runner at first, two outs. Here's the 1-2. Breaking ball at the top of the zone. He got him looking. Before Wayne strikes first in a big way, and make sure Blake Walters eclipses the 40-pitch mark in the opening inning. Rosemond Verdugo doing the damage, going the opposite way for his 13th home run of the season. Carson Montgomery with a 3-0 cushion when he comes to the bump next. 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
5: 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Caps on.
0: What a start for Fort Wayne. Rosemond Verdugo going the other way with his 27th home run of his Tin Caps career and 13th of the season. 3-0 Fort Wayne in the opening frame. And now Carson Montgomery on the bump. His first pitch misses up and in to Osbel Gonzalez. And run away here in the bottom half of the opening frame. And Doogie, what a shot. Pair of full count walks to start off the opening inning, and then going the other way with a long ball. Next pitch at the top of the zone, count even, and a ball and a strike. And Gonzalez back at the top of the card once again. The center fielder scored the walk-off run back on Tuesday. 1-1 in the air, tailing foul, and this will head to the seats. Gonzalez back at the top of the card for good reason. He has been a speedster this year. Leads the Midwest League with 55 stolen bases this season. The 20-year-old from Venezuela has been one of the best base runners in the entirety Royal system across these last couple years. 1-2 in the dirt. Good block by Lamar King Jr. And Gonzalez, he had 78 stolen bases last season. That was fourth in all minor league baseball, only by Kendall George of the Dodgers or Jordan Sprinkle of the White Sox or Patrick Luisi in the Braves or 2-2, fouled away. And he'll do it once again. And with that, he was awarded the Wilson Base Runner of the Year in the Royals organization. And hoping to repeat that effort here in 2026. Again, the 2-2. Check swing. Did he go? The appeal. And he did not. And Fort Wayne saw a lot of full counts in the top half of this first inning. Four, in fact, including their first two hitters. Now Carson Montgomery's got himself in a full count. Here gets Osbel Gonzalez. Payoff pitch. He got him swinging. Tied him up and in with a sinker. And Monty with strikeout number one. At the moment, it looks like Blake Walters is going to go back out for a second inning. There was nobody warming up in the bullpen, but there might be some action coming in here in a minute. 40-plus pitches in the opening frame, and Fort Wayne in a real good spot right now. Up 3-0 in the first. Zion Rose, the batter. He takes a breaking ball for strike one. And Rose, the sixth overall pick in this year's draft, out of Louisville. He's also not too far away from here. Grew up in Chicago. The 0-1. Breaking ball just outside. Good take there by Rose. And Zion back on Tuesday. Not only had his first pro extra base hit, but brought in his first pro RBI on a two-run double to right center. The 1-1. He got him swinging. Up and in at 94. And hoping to see more Carson Montgomery like what we saw just a week ago. I mean, it's the West Michigan Whitecaps. Count 1-2. Rose takes a breaking ball barely off the outer edge. Really good spot for Monty. And that slider continues to be the X factor this season for the right-hander. He's set. Third base side of the rubber. And comes home. 2-2 breaking ball lifted down the right field line, tailing towards that corner, and it'll drop foul. And Montgomery, just last week, what a performance. Arguably his best of his young pro career. And thus far, 21 appearances, 19 starts. Last week was by far his best. Six innings of shutout work. Only allowed one base hit. He walked more than he struck out. He found a way through a dominant performance and a one-hit win up against the West Michigan Whitecaps. Him and Carlos Medina back things up for the 19th one-hitter in Fort Wayne franchise history. 2-2 to Rose. Fastball, low and outside. Just like the top half of the first inning, the bottom half of the first inning, and first two hitters worth the count full. And Rose steps in. Slightly open stance to the right side. Here's a bad pitch. Breaking ball on the ground is second. Verdugo gobbles it up after two hops and throws across the diamond in time. So top of the first inning, it was back-to-back full counts, work to walks. Bottom half of the frame, back-to-back full counts, the strikeout and a ground out. And it brings up left-handed hitting catcher in Blake Mitchell. Fort Wayne, 3-0, bottom half of the opening frame. Rosemont Verdugo going the other way in the top half. The three-run shot to right center field is 13th home run of the campaign. Mitchell's first pitch is off the outer edge for ball one. And Verdugo, that long ball, 13th of the season, is 27th in his Tin Caps career. It ties him now for fifth all-time and Fort Wayne franchise homers. The 1-0. Mitchell sees a slider that just misses on the inner half. He's tied himself now with Augustine Ruiz, who hit 27 across four different seasons with Fort Wayne, as well as Ryan Radmanovich, who had 8-93, 19 more in 1994. 2-0, swung on and missed, and it's 2-1. And Mitchell has been a very patient hitter all throughout his early pro career. Two walks back on Tuesday. He's now got 101 this season, leading the league. 2-1 outside. And he's once again in the three-ball counts. He's also showcased the power alongside a short porch in right field. Just 318 down the line. And he's got 20 home runs on the campaign. Just one of nine players in franchise history to eclipse that total. 3-1, misses low, and Mitchell adds on another walk. A walk number 102 this season. The only player in all of High A that eclipsed the 100 walk marker here in 2026. A runner at first, and it brings up Darlene Figueroa, the right fielder. A back-to-back lefties in the 3-4 spot for Jesus Azuaje, the Quad Cities manager here tonight. And Figueroa, another power back. Montgomery checks back over at first. Low throw slightly gets away from Cantwell, but it hits Mitchell and stays in front of him. Cantwell at first, Doogie at second, Justin Acrisio to the start at short. And Carrington Cross over at third. King doing the catching here today alongside Carson Montgomery. First pitch, Figueroa unloads deep to right field. Wells going back all the way at the wall. It is way gone. Mississippi River splash. And Figueroa takes over as the home run king here in the Midwest League. His 24th long ball of the season, and it's back to a one-run game. That was a no-doubter. To right field, Wells took four steps to his right and immediately looked up, and it was long gone. And Figueroa has destroyed a lot of baseballs this season. Another one right there. And a pair of early home runs as it's a 3-2 game. Two gone. First pitch misses low and out to Jose Cerise. Now, we mentioned Figueroa, what he has been able to do this season. He was a trade acquisition back in 2023. Him and one other player acquired by the Dodgers. Well, sent himself over here to the Royals organization for Ryan Yarbrough. Figueroa's 24th home run of the season just past Braylon Payne, who just today got promoted to Double-A Biloxi. Count 1-1, pitch to Cerise. Check swing, did he go? Not the case. Man, what a stretch it has been for Figueroa. He is now firmly second place in all-time home runs in Quad Cities history. Brian Harper owns the record now with 24, tied with the top spot. 2-1 outside, and it's 3-1. So Figueroa, one home run away, and over 20 games to go, and break the Quad Cities single-season home run record that's been standing since 1978. 3-1, slow tapper, third base side. King picks it up, spinning throw on to first on the money to Luke Cantwell. Heck of an athletic play by Lamar King Jr. to stop the bleeding here in the first. Darlene Figueroa leaves the yard, two-run shot to right field, and he is now tied for the most home runs in a single season in Quad Cities franchise history. Two long balls in the opening frame, and it's 3-2. Top half of the second inning coming up next on the Tin Caps Radio Network.
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0: Top half of the second inning. Dylan Grego to lead things off here for Fort Wayne. Switch hitter will bat out of the right side against a new arm. Blake Walters out of this ball game after just one inning of work. It's on the southpaw in Mason Miller. First pitch missed upstairs. The 1-0 right bending on the inner corner. Four strike one. Grego, his first ball game back here with the Caps since May 9th of this season. As the 1-1 pitch is inside for ball two. Grego was on the Tin Caps opening day roster. Struggled across the first month plus of the season. Just batting 111 across the stretch. And now here with Fort Wayne. 2-1. Pop foul. And it's 2-2. And spent some time both down at Singular Lake Elsinore as well as one full week up with AAA El Paso. And somehow the best stretch he's had across this season was this 1 week at the highest level. 2-2. He hit him. A breaking ball right above the front knee. And a leadoff hit batter for Fort Wayne. So already a pitching change. Walters, his day is done. And pitching changes at